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1: More focused on a project with different visions from a new brand of football, even though Juve historically has shown it doesn't know how to protect or defend. Newly appointed coaches, in fact, it often threw them overboard after a year or a year and a half. But there was a reason. There was a reason in that vision, in that leadership. With John Elkann, very often the helm is abandoned and the boat, the yacht, the luxurious vessel fails to reach a normal cruising speed. I mean, if we think that today Juventus has to fight for fourth place as its maximum objective, and if we think that a Scudetto won't be won this year, perhaps you'll say everything is possible. And since 2020, so heading into 2027, it would be the seventh year, while everything is possible, the fact that for 6 years you haven't even come close, and coming close only counts in Boche, gives you an idea of the inadequacy of the men in charge. John Elkann is a great performer in other areas, but if we look at the latest steps, especially those linked to Giuntoli and the dismissal and farewell, after having trusted him and having thrown money out the window with a transfer market that didn't pay off, because fundamentally today they are almost paying for the signings you made a couple of years ago in arrears. But it is difficult to think that in a year they could afford signings like Openda or Jonathan David. In fact, you have to hope, as I said in another video, that someone puts up the money and that Jonathan David scores 12, 13, 15 goals for Atletico Madrid, putting El Cholo in a position where he has to request a buyout, which at that point would be a deal because you got him on a free transfer anyway. But follow the path. In reverse, certain things do not happen by chance. The moment John Elkann decided to change management and put his trust in the French, he made one of the biggest mistakes. One of the biggest mistakes in football history. A mistake that, in my opinion, Andrea Agnelli would have never made. I mean, you have to let football people handle football. It's like when you hire a foreign coach. It's like when you, Parma, hire this guy thinking he's going to bring you the gospel, and instead he brings you an old-fashioned concept, a low line, a low block. Let's try not to hire one, if we can help it. If you bring in Comiso, who then creates disasters, like in the handling of the Tudor affair, calling Gasperini to ask, excuse me, explain to me why I should hire you. At a time when Gasperini never called Comiso, and it was exactly the opposite, someone had sold it as Gasperini being possible, probable for Roma when he already had, probable for Juve, excuse me, when he already had an agreement with Roma. But if you make these mistakes on the basics, how can you show your face? Yeah, you call Gasperini to ask him the very things you should have been telling him since he had an agreement with Roma, and then you hold a casting call for unknown foreign coaches, and then, before hiring Spalletti, by firing Tudor in October, something indescribable from the standpoint of Juve's history. Because it's true, there can be an exception. But exceptions are only exceptions when they are justified. If you confirm a coach for a Club World Cup, for example, and then fire him in October, you prove that you are an inadequate executive. Therefore, what has been done in the latest situations with foreign management is the absolute responsibility of John Elkann. If Juve isn't fighting, isn't getting close, it's John Elkin's fault. So, even for the good of the assets, and I say this with great honesty, without stirring up controversy, I would say that next time, before recapitalizing once again, wishing for Juve to close in the black and not in the red anymore, I will question the wisdom of continuing at all. Juve needs a different area, even at the top. And Italian management, certainly with Carnevale, has the qualities to try to remedy the latest administration and the tenure of Comiso. But at a certain point in my entrepreneurial life, I have to look at myself

the mirror in the morning and say, all this money I'm putting in, once in a lifetime, am I getting a return? Am I getting a return? Guys, we are talking about over $1.2 billion in recapitalization. Juve doesn't just need to return to its former self in terms of ideas, competitive teams, and a core that must be kept rather than improvised. Above all, it needs to spend money with the right criteria in a sensible, complete way, exactly the opposite of what it has done in recent windows. So the problem isn't recapitalizing. As long as I have plenty, lots of money, I can put it in to bridge gaps, to settle a matter, like when money was put up to fix the firing of Thiago Motta. By the way, it's just great to be on Juve's payroll. Have you seen? I mean, they stay there and I pay them without terminating contract. That's not the point. The point is to understand how I spend it after I recapitalize, and above all, to ask myself a question. Am I the right person to relaunch Juve? What have I done in the last 4 or 5 years? I look in the mirror and decide. That's why the problem is bigger than just the red ink. I look forward to your comments and have a good day.

0: Welcome back to this weather update from 3B Meteo. Let's start, as always, with the satellite image, which shows an Europe divided in two meteorologically, with low pressure zones affecting Western Europe, Spain, France, and the British Isles. Here, we have stormy winds exceeding 100 kilometers per hour, along with rain and showers. In short, west of Italy, it is true autumn. However, between Italy and Eastern Europe, we are still in summer with general stability and temperatures well above normal. Little will happen over the next few hours, just a few drops of rain in the westernmost corner of Italy, so between the Aosta Valley and Piedmont and elsewhere. A day with mostly clear skies. Let's look at tomorrow, because that disturbance we saw between England and France will partially graze the northwestern corner with some light rain during the day. We are talking about Liguria, Piedmont, and the Aosta Valley. Some sudden showers could also be triggered in Sardinia. Elsewhere, there is little to report, with mostly clear skies between sunny spells and a few passing clouds. And all this, however, still with summer temperatures. We notice the cool air, shown in green, affecting Western Europe and the British Isles due to the low pressure zones. Over here, on the other hand, we have high pressure, an anticyclone with warm air, with temperatures are still well above the seasonal norm, and in fact, this afternoon's temperatures will reach 26-27 degrees Celsius in the northeast and 28 degrees Celsius on the Tyrrhenian side. Yesterday, we even exceeded 30 degrees Celsius in Sardinia. As for Thursday, notice how the lows still struggle to drop below 20 degrees Celsius. Obviously, the Alpine and Apennine Valley floors are already cooler, but in the plains and by the sea, notice how we stay near 20 degrees Celsius, though not by much. Thursday's highs, apart from the northwestern corner with 23-24 degrees Celsius, will exceed 25 degrees Celsius elsewhere. The northeast, the Tyrrhenian side, and the two major islands will see 27-28 degrees Celsius, practically as if we were still in August. 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
1: Happy Wednesday, everyone. Long live the Nations League. One day more, one day less. I could use some philosophical proclamations from my friend Marzullo. In the meantime, I welcome you, because Gigi Marzullo is in a different league, on my YouTube channel. One day less, one day more to dream, as he used to say. Joking aside, we are now preparing for this phantasmagorical France-Italy match on Friday. Anyone who watched Spain yesterday understood after a minute, little more than a minute, how it can work. In that first play lies all the beauty of organized football. No experiments, no abstruse formulas, no putting a center forward as a winger. With Spanish journalists who, clearly, if they have to offer criticism or praise, they don't wait for a win to praise or pretend nothing happened when their favorite coach loses. I believe that in Spain they have a different culture, different philosophy. I repeat the point, Mancini after Belgium, some people didn't even bother to judge him, and then after the game against Croatia, he became the eternal father of football, which to me is a symptom of what is happening. There is a topic, apart from the one related to Manchester City, that will deserve a deep dive very soon, because what is happening with financial fair play confirms a concept that financial fair play, from my point of view, never existed. The new recapitalization of Juventus, net of names and rumors about the future president, as if the problem were finding the future president within the family with relative denials, opens up a very clear concept. The ownership is rich, the ownership recapitalizes, the ownership puts in capital of over €1 billion. It is one of the few owners in the world that truly recapitalizes. For example, Lazio never recapitalizes. It has to do this transfer market imbalance, while Juventus announces another 200 in fresh cash to be injected, with 60 already advanced awaiting the other 190, but it closes with a deficit of 66 million. Per lavorare ardi as the next balance sheet, net of any unpredictable capital gains, could close with even heavier numbers. The Champions League is a lifeline. Without the Champions League, you don't have the revenues you hope to have to make the leap in quality, or at least to scrape by. And so there is a rich owner, and the rich owner puts in the money.
2: I'll take care of it. I'll go
1: and plug this hole, that other hole. I'll put a patch here, there, and it's an incredible amount of money. If we consider that we have easily surpassed a billion, and I emphasize a billion, in my opinion, the concept needs to be a bit different, and the problem is either recapitalizing or the technical compatibility of an ownership that has made wrong choices. Honestly, between Andre Agnelli and John Elkann, no offense to anyone, also considering how I see things in other sports and how it often works and how much money you have to put up, for me, there is no contest in the sense that Andre Agnelli, in my view, gave Juventus a sense of purpose, even if he made mistakes. I never would have signed that 3-year contract for 7.5 million net plus 1.5 in bonuses for Allegri, because in my opinion, you never go backward, you look forward. I would have hired a coach more focused on a project with different visions from a new brand of football, even though Juve historically has shown it doesn't know how to protect or defend newly appointed coaches. In fact, it often threw them overboard after a year or a year and a half. But there was a reason. There was a reason in that vision, in that leadership. But John Elkann, very often the helm is abandoned and the boat, the yacht, luxurious vessel fails to reach a normal cruising speed. I mean, if we think that today Juventus has to fight for fourth place as its maximum objective, and if we think that a Scudetto won't be won this year, perhaps you'll say everything is possible. And since 2020, so heading into 2027, it would be the seventh year, while everything is possible, the fact that for 6 years you haven't even come close, and coming close only counts in Boche, gives you an idea of the inadequacy of the men in charge. John Elkann is a great performer in other areas, but if we look at the latest steps, especially those linked to Giuntoli and the dismissal and farewell, after having trusted him and having thrown money out the window with a transfer market that didn't pay off, because fundamentally today they are almost paying for the signings you made a couple of years ago in arrears. But it is difficult to think that in a year they could afford signings like Openda,

0: or Jonathan David.
1: In fact, you have to hope, as I said in another video, that someone puts up the money and that Jonathan David scores 12, 13, 15 goals for Atletico Madrid, putting El Cholo in a position where he has to request a buyout, which at that point would be a deal because you got him on a free transfer anyway.
2: But follow the path, follow the path. In reverse, certain things do not happen by chance. The moment John Elkann decided to change management and put his trust in the French, he made one of the biggest mistakes. One of the biggest mistakes in football history. A mistake that, in my opinion, Andrea Agnelli would have never made. I mean, you have to let football people handle football. It's like when you hire a foreign coach. It's like when you, Parma, hire this guy thinking he's going to bring you the gospel, and instead he brings you an old-fashioned concept, a low line, a low block. Let's try not to hire one, if we can help it. If you bring in Comiso, who then creates disasters, like in the handling of the Tudor affair, calling Gasperini to ask, excuse me, explain to me why I should hire you. At a time when Gasperini never called Comiso, and it was exactly the opposite, someone had sold it as Gasperini being possible, probable for Roma when he already had, probable for Juve, excuse me, when he already had an agreement with Roma. But if you make these mistakes on the basics, how can you show your face? Yeah, you call Gasperini to ask him the very things you should have been telling him since he had an agreement with Roma, and then you hold a casting call for unknown foreign coaches, and then before hiring Spalletti by firing Tudor in October, something indescribable from the standpoint of Juve's history. Because it's true, there can be an exception. But exceptions are only exceptions when they are justified. If you confirm a coach for a Club World Cup, for example, and then fire him in October, you prove that you are an inadequate executive. Therefore, what has been done in the latest situations with foreign management is the absolute responsibility of John Elkann. If Juve isn't fighting, isn't getting close, it's John Elkann's fault. So, even for the good of the assets, and I say this with great honesty, without stirring up controversy, I would say that next time, before recapitalizing once again, wishing for Juve to close in the black and not in the red anymore, I will question the wisdom of continuing at all. Juve needs a different area even at the top. And Italian management, certainly with Cannavale, has the qualities to try to remedy the latest administration and the tenure of Comiso. But at a certain point in my entrepreneurial life, I have to look at myself in the mirror in the morning and say, all this money I'm putting in, once in a lifetime, am I getting a return? Am I getting a return? Guys, we are talking about over 1.2 billion in recapitalization. Juve doesn't just need to return to its former self in terms of ideas,